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2: What was new was the application that Jesus made using this phrase. So when Jesus spoke to Nicodemus, he spoke to Nicodemus with a phrase that Nicodemus understood. However, Jesus had a different meaning behind this phrase, being born again, than what Nicodemus understood. For example, there were many ways that a person could be born again according to Pharisaical Judaism. If a Gentile, as an example, if a Gentile was converted to Judaism, a Gentile decided to convert to Judaism, then the way that the Pharisees described this conversion was to say that the person was effectively born again. Now, Nicodemus was not a Gentile who converted to Judaism, so he wouldn't be able to qualify for that one. But he would have understood that there was meaning behind that. There could have been a subtlety from Jesus because of the water baptism of John and the knowledge that Jesus participated in that baptism, so that there may have been a hint that Nicodemus could be water baptized and be born again, even though he is a Jew. But I really don't see that that is part of the conversation here. When Jesus refers to being born in water, he's specifically referring to physical birth in this section. Water baptism is not here at all. There was another way that a person could be born again, and that was if a person became the king of Israel. According to Pharisaical Judaism, if a person was coronated as the king of Israel, it was considered to be a moment where the person was born again, born from God, born from above. They used that phrase in order to describe the coronation of the king of Israel. Nicodemus, as far as we can tell, was not in the lineage of the kings, and so he would not have qualified for this either. But there were other ways that he could have qualified. In Pharisaical Judaism, if a person became of age, normally the age of either 12 or 13, a boy would officially be recognized as a man in the nation, which meant that he, at this time, would be responsible for his own sins. And there would normally be a ceremony in the synagogue that we speak of today as a bar mitzvah, where he would read from the law to demonstrate his ability to study the law, to read the law, and to understand the law, so that he could take his position among the other adults as a person who is going to be responsible for his own sins. When this transition took place, it was considered to be a moment where the boy became a man, and this was referred to as a time when he was born again. A person could also be born again when they got married. If a person got married, then this was considered to be another very important transition in life, and that their identity is now associated with their spouse, with their wife in this case. In this way, a person was considered to be a person who was born again, born anew, born from above, born of God, a new person who is now identified with and associated with their spouse. Nicodemus knew what it was like to be born again when he became a man, and he also knew what it was like to be born again when he got married. Now, there was no requirement at all for a person to be married if they were a Pharisee. If a man was a Pharisee, he did not have to be married, but if he was a member of the Sanhedrin, then the law at that time required that all members of the Sanhedrin were married, and Nicodemus was a member of the Sanhedrin. So Nicodemus knew what it was like to be born again when he became of age. He knew what it was like to be born again when he got married. In addition to that, a person was considered to be born again when they became a rabbi. When they became a rabbi, in the sense that they had students, they had disciples, at that moment, the person was recognized as a person who was born again. And then you would also be born again if you became the head of a rabbinical school.

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0: Watching you two together, you're fanning the flame.
2: Yeah.
0: For Emmanuel's call. And I'm wondering, like, as your family grows and you're married a while, you have kids, you know, what will that look like in the dreams that you have, Laureen? Like, you have dreams too. I think some women can feel like, well, this is Emmanuel's dream and I'm just going to kind of fan the flame, but you have dreams too.
3: Yeah. We were just talking about this in the car today. I've always been a chatterbox since I was little. And I actually thank my parents that they didn't... They didn't shut it down. And I also was an avid reader and a writer, and I still am, more so writing. I need to get back to reading more now, so ingesting through podcasts. But yeah, I have dreams to speak. I love to teach. Mm. I mean, back when I was saying that I joined ministry at 20 years old, I just got married last summer. But still to date, my greatest accomplishment that I've done in this life so far is devoting all that time in ministry. Mm. I wouldn't, there's not a better thing.
0: You wouldn't
3: that
0: trade
3: I,
0: it.
3: No, mm-hmm. no. Because I think even in that time, I was in it because I wanted to grow closer to God. And I remember I told my ministry director, I've spent all of these years like just living for me. I want to live for him. Like, I want to make up for lost time. Mm. But I didn't even realize in that time, there's so much professional skills that is cultivated in ministry. Mm. Like, I was telling him, they would have us go through they called it a witness training school. And so we learned how to teach people the gospel through Romans, like specific verses. It's called the Romans Road to Salvation.
2: Sure.
3: Yeah. And so after you go through the course, then we go out and we'd go out to Lake Eola and we'd witness. And I remember when I did that for the first time, can you imagine? I mean, I know you guys know, interrupting people on their beautiful Saturday morning with their dogs and their coffee to go up to them and ask them, if you were to die today, are you 100% certain that you go to heaven?
0: It's not awkward at all.
3: And then if you stand before God and he asks you, why should I let you into my heaven? What would you say? To cultivate something like that at 19, 20 years old and then to repeatedly do that, whether it's at a park or knocking on somebody's door in a neighborhood, I've now almost become fearless in a way. I'm like, now
0: I love
3: it. I'm not scared to stand on a stage in front of other humans. It's something really special that's built when you apply yourself to learning God and wanting to share his gospel. I have those gifts.
0: It'll be fun to see how God uses that. And I think in our families, it'd be an interesting family meeting to ask our kids, tell me what your passions and your dreams are as they get a little older.
1: What do you want to do? I mean, do you ever feel like in your marriage, I mean, you're in your first year, do you ever feel like, okay, come on, dude, let's go get a real job?
3: No.
1: You are loving this. Like, who knows where this could go? Because this is not an easy life.
3: Because this is the thing. Anne was just saying it when she was mentioning the listeners that they have these artistic gifts, but they're like...
0: Or any gifts.
3: Or any gifts. Just what Emmanuel was saying about how he asked the Lord to make that scripture, Proverbs 4:18, like come alive in that way. I think of the other proverb, I forget the address, but a man's gifts makes room for him and sets him before great kings.
4: Yeah, and even
3: that's real.
4: Even the other one, do you see a man diligent in his work? He shall stand before kings and not be a man.
1: Yeah.
4: Yeah, and I know I've experienced that. You can have the passion and you can have the wanting, or you can have the gift, but you also have to develop it.
1: Yeah.
4: Right? I think there's a place for heavy development. When it's unrefined, we're not there.
1: Right.
4: You have to spend the time to really refine your gift.
0: I love that.
4: And you have to spend the time to develop it to the point of excellence.
1: Yeah, we called it, and when we started our church, we called it the blemished lamb, unblemished lamb concept. Have you heard that?
4: No.
1: Yeah, and Mark was the one that taught it, and I've never heard it. And he goes, God required an unblemished lamb. And it's like, why? Mm. He wanted the best. Give me your best. Don't bring me a blemished lamb. You got to find unblemished. He goes, so if you're going to do art, same thing. And it isn't like God doesn't accept it, but God says, give me your best. So that's why we had auditions and said, if you're going to play on the stage, we're going to require you to be excellent in your art, because excellent art is what he does. And again, it doesn't mean he doesn't accept a mistake. Because I played the wrong chord. I did it. It's like, that's fine. Your heart is right there. But man, I did the work. You know, when I came to rehearsal, everybody in the band's like, he worked all week. He didn't walk in and say, hey, what are the chords again? It's like, he has done the work, because he's saying, this matters. I'm offering God something that's as good as I can give. That's what you're doing. That honors God. And God blesses that.
0: And we taught our kids that with Colossians 3:23. Whatever you do, work heartily for the Lord rather than for men. Because we do it a lot of times for men, but God sees it all.
4: Yeah.
0: I just think it's such a good reminder of, one, watching you two together. Like, I love that you're like, no, I wouldn't want him to do anything else. This is his calling from God.
3: Yeah.
0: Instead of being bitter, you're gone all the time. And that could come, but you're very aware of this is a calling for both of you. You want to do that. And for listeners,
1: I think we need to hear some sax. That's what I think.
0: I do too.
1: And I think we got to get the scale out. And
0: I wish I could have been
1: giving him a score.
0: Do you have a video of the Apollo?
1: Yeah, I saw it. It's on his Instagram.
0: We should put that.
4: I do.
0: We should link it in our show
1: notes. Yeah, we're linking it in there.
0: FamilyLife.com. 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

0: Through the Bible exists to take God's whole word to the whole world. 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
1: 100.7 The Word, Valor in the Morning with you. Wake up with the word. Hey, it's the middle of the week Wednesday. Welcome aboard, everybody. Thank you so much for starting your day with us here. The AccuWeather forecast for today and actually the next few days. Mostly sunny skies, high temperatures in the mid-80s, next chance for rain. Kind of looks like late in the weekend. Truth for Life with Alistair Begg is coming up at 6:30, right after the news headlines, right here on The Word.
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6: 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We go through books of the Bible, chapter by chapter and verse by verse. 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
10: President Trump recently announced a deal to develop the nation's oil reserves, giving the Pentagon a share of the profits. Not exactly endearing itself to its Gulf neighbors, Iran has been lashing out again with drone and missile strikes. This came after a U.S. Central Command says that U.S. forces hit IRG targets inside Iran. Ed Markey of Massachusetts capturing the Democratic nomination in his bid for a third term in the U.S. Senate. And a Utah judge has cleared the way for Charlie Kirk's accused assassin to stand trial. Watching Wall Street this morning, the Dow futures are up 57 points. The Nasdaq futures are down 89. S&P futures off 4 points. This is SRN News.
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